variations of a dance tune and passed it around the orchestra, giving the spotlight to the strings, woodwinds, brass, and percussion. So let's hear Benjamin Britten's The Young Person's Guide to the Orchestra, played by the London Philharmonic, Leonard Slatkin, conductor.

The Young Person's Guide to the Orchestra by Benjamin Britten. It's subtitled, by the way, as Variations and Fugue on a Theme by Henry Purcell. It was played there by the London Philharmonic Orchestra, conducted by Leonard Slatkin. Benjamin Britten wrote that work for a film that instructed kids on what all the different instruments were. And the work by Henry Purcell is a little rondo that comes from some incidental music he had written for a play called Abdelazar, or The Moor's Revenge. Benjamin Britten's music, based on Purcell, for children of all ages, was presented today at 5 o'clock by Kaylee Na, our new Young Artist in Residence. And you can learn more about Kaylee and the Young Artist in Residence program at All Classical Radio easily at our website, allclassical.org. Hi, I'm John Pittman, host of The Concert Hall, proud to present the broadcast premiere of Celilo Falls by Nancy Ives, the centerpiece of Awaken, Volume 3 of All Classical Radio's Recording Inclusivity Initiative album. The Oregon Symphony is conducted by David Donsmeyer, and the work is narrated by Brent Florendo Sitwala Pum of the Shoshone Bannock Tribes. 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

0: familiar themes from the opera Carmen, played by the Cincinnati Pops Orchestra, conducted by Eric Kunzel, on listener-funded all-classical radio. George Frideric Handel's Harp Concerto is part of this hour, and a concerto by Bach that brings together the oboe and the violin. Composer's Datebook is coming up at 6 o'clock here.
1: I'm Andrea Murray. On our weekly contemporary music show, we hear a piece called Maple, a piano quartet by Elena Rohrer, about a tree which is eventually turned into a Baroque stringed instrument. We'll also hear a classical cover of a Joni Mitchell song and more. That's on Club Mod Saturday night at 9.
0: Valérie Milhaud is our harpist, joined by Les Violons du Roi, which means the King's Violins, and Bernard Labadie directing Handel's Harp Concerto in B-flat major.

Harpist Valérie Milon, our soloist, with the ensemble called Les Violons du Roi, or the King's Violins, Bernard Labadie director, and George Frederick Handel's Harp Concerto in B-flat. The ensemble takes its name, by the way, from the orchestra that was formed by Jean-Baptiste Lully in the 17th century for King Louis XIV of France. Now here's the music of Bach, who, like Handel, was writing music for the aristocracy to enjoy. And in this case, someone who enjoyed both the violin and the oboe. They're brought together with Janine Janssen's ensemble, the Concerto for Oboe and Violin in C minor of Bach, Janine Janssen, the violinist, with oboist Ramon Ortega Quero.

0: An unusual concerto by Johann Sebastian Bach, where he brings together the violin and the oboe. We heard oboist Ramon Ortega Quero and violinist Janine Janssen, who also brought along the ensemble that she formed and named after herself, the Janine Janssen Ensemble, for that concerto in C minor by Bach. It brings us to 6 o'clock, or just about 6 o'clock on this Saturday. I'm John Pittman, with Brahms coming up after Composer's Datebook tonight. This is listener-funded all-classical radio broadcasting from the heart of Portland, Oregon at KQAC Portland 89.9, KQOC Glen Eden Beach 88.1, KQMI Manzanita 88.9, KQHR The Dalles and Hood River 88.1, and 96.3. 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
1: This is the Composer's Datebook for October 10th. I'm John Burge. The American jazz composer and pianist Thelonious Speer Monk was born on today's date in 1917. Largely self-taught, he began playing piano at age 6. At 17, Monk dropped out of New York's esteemed Stuyvesant High School for Gifted Students to serve as organist for a touring evangelist. In his 20s, he became the house pianist at Minton's, a Manhattan jazz nightclub. Monk's original compositions, marked by dissonances and rather angular twists of melody, became jazz standards. They also had great titles, Round Midnight, Straight Note Chaser, Ruby My Dear, and Well You Needn't. Monk made the cover of Time magazine and is credited with being the second most recorded jazz composer after Duke Ellington. Monk's biographer, Robin D.G. Kelly, who spent 14 years researching Monk's life and music, said, "He was Janus-faced, looking backwards and forwards. Monk pulled as much from his roots, the old-style stride piano traditions he never left, as from the really futuristic musical territory he was first to visit. He's always going to be associated with the founding of bebop with Charlie Parker and Dizzy Gillespie. I don't place him on the bebop school, though. I place him in his own school." Composer's Datebook is produced by APM, American Public Media, in collaboration with the American Composers Forum, reminding you that all music was once new.
0: This hour is going to include works that came late in each composer's career, with Edward Elgar's Cello Concerto coming up in this hour. And right now, the fourth and final piano concerto of Sergei Rachmaninoff. Here's Yuja Wang with the Los Angeles Philharmonic Orchestra conducted by Gustavo Dudamel. Piano Concerto No. 4 in G minor by Sergei Rachmaninoff on All Classical Radio.

It was his last foray into the genre of the piano concerto, Sergei Rachmaninoff's Concerto No. 4 in G minor, Opus 40. Gustavo Dudamel conducted the Los Angeles Philharmonic Orchestra with pianist Yuja Wang. Another late work in a composer's career, coming your way in a moment, as all classical radio on the Saturday evening, is supported by Capella Romana, presenting Rachmaninoff's All-Night Vigil. Rachmaninoff's choral masterwork bridges ancient Slavic spiritual traditions and late Romantic expression. Saturday, October 17th at 2 p.m. at St. Mary's Cathedral in Portland. Tickets and information at capellaromana.org. The calamity of the First World War and its period afterward, as well as changes in the composer's life and simply that life was carrying on, caused Edward Elgar to be rather introspective and even a little melancholy at times. And some of this comes through in his heartfelt cello concerto, which is played here by Misha Majsky and the Philharmonia Orchestra conducted by Giuseppe Sinopoli.

the one and only cello concerto of English composer Edward Elgar, a work which was rarely heard in its first several decades, but championed in the 1960s by British cellist Jacqueline Dupré. And since that time, her performances have inspired generations of cellists to take up the work since then. That was Misha Majsky with Philharmonia Orchestra conducted by Giuseppe Sinopoli, Edward Elgar's cello concerto. Heard this Saturday evening on listener-funded All Classical Radio, which is supported by the OHSU Foundation, presenting the 10th annual Calvin and Mayhew Tanabe Address. You can hear renowned futurist and thought leader Dr. Robert Wachter discuss how today's AI revolution is reshaping healthcare for everyone, from patients to clinicians. November 17th, tickets at Portland's Newmark Theater. Composer's Datebook with Nancy Ives' Celilo Falls and the Oregon Symphony coming up in just a few minutes.

a little more English music there from an earlier time here on All Classical Radio. I'm John Pittman, inviting you to stay with me to enjoy Celilo Falls, the music of Nancy Ives, which is part of All Classical Radio's Recording Inclusivity Initiative. And that's on the concert hall tonight here at listener-funded All Classical Radio, sharing programming created for humans by humans every day at KQAC Portland 89.9, KQOC Glen Eden Beach 88.1, KQMI Manzanita 88.9, KQHR The Dalles and Hood River 88.1 and 96.3, KSLC McMinnville 90.3, K239BP Corvallis 95.7, streaming all around the world at allclassical.org. 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

Good evening and welcome to the Concert Hall. I'm John Pittman. As Monday is Indigenous Peoples Day, this Concert Hall program falls on the nearest date to that event, and I will be featuring some works by Native American composers and works on Native American themes. We'll be hearing the music of Jeremy Dutcher, as well as performances by James Greeley. And the centerpiece, which is getting its all-classical radio debut, comes from our own recording, Awaken, part of the Recording Inclusivity Initiative that we started in 2022. It's called Celilo Falls, music by Nancy Ives. And more on that in just a little while. A very popular aspect of summertime and early fall in Oregon and the surrounding states are the performances that take place outdoors by Oregon pianist Hunter Nowak. From his In a Landscape series, the program opens tonight with his collaboration with James Greeley in Winnaweye, Warm Wind. James Edmund Greeley improvises on flute with pianist Hunter Nowak from this outdoors performance in Sisters, Oregon,

Recorded in Sisters, Oregon, in the great outdoors, as part of In a Landscape, the concert series created by pianist Hunter Nowak. Hunter was joined by flutist James Edmund Greeley, who improvised in Winnowaye, Warm Wind, a collaboration between James Edmund Greeley and Hunter Nowak. It opens tonight's concert hall program in anticipation of Indigenous Peoples Day on Monday. And the centerpiece of tonight's program, or the main focus, I should say, and the main focus of tonight's program leads to Celilo Falls, the 2022 composition by Oregon Symphony Principal cellist and Oregon composer Nancy Ives, with a text by Ed Edmo of the Shoshone Bannock Tribes. Nancy Ives' Celilo Falls is a work that has evolved from a smaller scale, almost chamber music-like piece to the fully orchestrated and narrated work that you'll hear tonight that is part of our all-classical radio recording, Awaken, and gets its debut tonight. The title, Celilo Falls, refers to the waterfall and fishing grounds in the Columbia River, which was submerged when the Dalles Dam was constructed in 1957, and forever changing the thousands of years of community and habitation by the native tribes who gathered and fished there, though they do still gather there, even though the landscape and the terrain are irrevocably changed. Celilo Falls treats this history as a layered musical meditation, balancing intimate human memory with expansive orchestral processes of accumulation, erosion, and return. David Donsmeyer now conducts the Oregon Symphony, who joined narrator Brent Florendo Sitwalapum to perform Celilo Falls by Oregon composer Nancy Ives on the concert hall.

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Wisdom that you share. Wisdom I shall pass to the children.

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On a springshine day when I would stand on the east side of Celilo Falls to watch my relatives fish, there would be a light breeze pushing the mist softly on my youthful cheeks.

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He learned legends from his elders. My family and I were raised poor in a house my dad built out of railroad ties, with two rooms, a wood stove, and a kitchen. Outside was the outhouse. And boy, that outhouse really stank in the hot summertime. And I was afraid that ugly spider would climb up the hole and bite me on my ass. We didn't have what people had in their houses nowadays, like home computers, iPads, cell phones, not even electricity or running water. 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I would feel bad for Trickster Old Man Coyote because it seemed like he was always in trouble, just like me.

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Dad would crawl into the kitchen in his long johns, take a wooden match, open the wood stove, and light a fire to get some heat. I thought to myself, boy, when I grow up, I want to be as strong as my dad. 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

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Dad would also bring home some lamprey eels. They looked like gray snakes. Mom would cut them up, making 3 to 4 inch eels, and put them in the oven to bake with a pan underneath to catch the grease that cooked out of them. Someone told me that eel oil is good for healing cuts. I haven't tried it yet. Hopefully I will someday.

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There was a big bone sticking out of a large pot on our rickety table. I remember that taste was really gamey. In my memory, I can still see that large bone sticking out of that pot.

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When I was a kid, I hated that because my mom and my grandma would sit. They would talk, sing hymns, pray, and sing some more. I was really hungry and wanted to eat. I remember one time in particular, the women were praying and saying a long prayer. So I pulled a chair over the stove and pulled out a bacon rind and began to eat on it. When the missionary got done praying and saw what I was doing, she got a shocked look on her face and said, "Oh, I was saving that for my dog, Rags."

He came, automaton atomic government man, with briefcase in hand. Wire-rimmed glasses that hung from his nose, his whining voice came out in a never-ending drone.

Sometimes it is a song, sometimes a whisper. Sometimes it appears to be an animal, then other times weeping. I hear it. There has been something that has disappeared from my Mother Earth. I'm not sure what it was, but sometimes at night, I hear it in the wind, or it comes to me in my dreams like the smell of salmon cooking.

broadcast debut of Celilo Falls by Nancy Ives. From the Recording Inclusivity Initiative of All Classical Radio, Volume 3 of that series of recordings called Awaken. Heard tonight on the concert hall for the first time. Celilo Falls, performed there by the Oregon Symphony, conducted by David Dantzmeyer, with narrator Brent Florendo Sitwala Pum, who's an indigenous actor, cultural consultant, and musical contributor of Wasco, Yakima, and Warm Springs descent, reading the text by Ed Edmo of the Shoshone Bannock tribes. Celilo Falls by Nancy Ives, heard tonight on the concert hall on All Classical Radio. And if you'd like to learn more about the Recording Inclusivity Initiative or the three recordings, you can find that easily on our website, allclassical.org. In the second hour, I'll be devoting the time to different recordings made over the years by the Oregon Symphony Orchestra. 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You can plan your tour at portlandopenstudios.com. Right now, here is Jeremy Dutcher, piano and voice, performing one of his own compositions, Kozol Wintu Wakon.

performed and sung by Jeremy Dutcher, voice and piano, his Kozo Wintu Wakon. Jeremy Dutcher is a Canadian Indigenous artist and composer. Earlier, we heard the Oregon Symphony perform the debut of Celilo Falls by Nancy Ives, and I have some performances by the Oregon Symphony that make up the second hour of the concert hall. Stay with me. I'm John Pittman, glad to have you here for the music, as all classical radio is inspiring curiosity, lifelong learning, and joy at KQAC Portland, 89.9, KQOC Glen Eden Beach, 88.1. KQMI Manzanita, 88.9, KQHR The Dalles and Hood River, 88.1 and 96.3, KSLC McMinnville, 90.3, K239BP Corvallis, 95.7, and streaming around the world at allclassical.org. From the years when Carlos Calmar was music director of the Oregon Symphony, and they made a number of recordings, including one of some symphonies by Joseph Haydn, here is the Miracle Symphony.

The Symphony No. 96 in D major of Joseph Haydn, called the Miracle Symphony. Although scholarship has shown that on the occasion that the supposed miracle took place, it was actually a different symphony being performed. But no matter, it's still miraculous music. And Carlos Kalmar led the Oregon Symphony Orchestra from a recording they made a few years back of several Haydn symphonies. We're hearing some Oregon Symphony performances tonight on the heels of the premiere from our Awaken recording that we produced of Nancy Ives' Celilo Falls. For more details on my playlist or the Celilo Falls recording, you can visit allclassical.org. 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And that's October 12th and 13th at Lincoln Performance Hall. Pianist Jeremy Denk joins the Takash Quartet on both nights for Cesar Franck's Piano Quintet alongside string quartet works by Haydn, Mendelssohn, Carlos Simon, and Gabriella Elena Franck. Information at focm.org. Also from the Carlos Kalmar years is this 1938 ballet by American composer Walter Piston called The Incredible Flutist. Here's the Oregon Symphony on All Classical Radio's The Concert Hall.

0: suite from a 1938 ballet where a sudden appearance of a circus causes some excitement in the midst of it. We heard The Incredible Flutist by American composer Walter Piston from an all-American album that was created by the Oregon Symphony when Carlos Kalmar was music director. Oregon Symphony performances featured tonight on the Concert Hall. In the previous hour, we had the all-classical radio debut from our Awaken CD of Celilo Falls by Nancy Ives. 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
1: 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On our weekly contemporary music show, we hear a piece called Maple, a piano quartet by Elena Rohrer, about a tree which is eventually turned into a Baroque stringed instrument. We'll also hear a classical cover of a Joni Mitchell song and more. That's on Club Mod Saturday night at 9.
0: The final work tonight comes from a recording made some years before when James DePriest was music director of the Oregon Symphony. And this is one that takes us from dawn until evening, seeing the fountains of Rome.

0: journeying through the city of Rome with Respighi, beginning at dawn and concluding at sunset, and seeing through his music Fountains of Rome, a performance by the Oregon Symphony conducted by James DePriest. And it concludes the concert hall for this week. Join me next week for an all-Italian program. October is Italian American Heritage Month, so we'll have music of Rossini and other great composers of opera. But it won't all be opera arias. That's next week on the Concert Hall here on All Classical Radio, broadcasting 24 hours a day thanks to listener support at KQAC Portland 89.9, KQOC Glen Eden Beach 88.1, KQMI Manzanita 88.9, KQHR The Dalles and Hood River 88.1 and 96.3, KSLC McMinnville 90.3, K239 BP Corvallis 95.7, and streaming around the world at allclassical.org.
1: Welcome to an hour of contemporary classical music. I'm Andrea Murray, and on tonight's Club Mod, I've got a couple of pieces by the multi-hyphenate British composer Iona Witter-Johnson. She's also a singer-songwriter and a cellist. On this week's classified segment, I've got a classical version of a Joni Mitchell song. And I want to open the show with a short string quartet by Elena Rohrer called Maple. She says it tells a story about a tree that grows from a sapling through maturity and eventually provides the wood for a Baroque stringed instrument. You'll definitely hear some Baroque-sounding melodies in this performance from a recent release by the Boston Trio and violinist Marcus Thompson.

The Piano Quartet No. 2 by the American composer Elena Rohrer, subtitled Maple. That was the Boston Trio, and violinist Marcus Thompson. Some nods to Vivaldi and Bach in that one. Rohrer says, I'm sure that your average non-classical musician isn't going to necessarily like what I do, but I think most people who like classical music, even standard classical music, will find that what I write is something they can approach. And that matters to me. I'm Andrea Murray. This is All Classical Radio's Club Mod, our weekly hour of contemporary classical music. Coming up in just a few minutes, it's our weekly classified segment, classical covers of pop songs this week, one you might know by Joni Mitchell. First, though, a couple of pieces written by the British polymath Ayanna Whitter Johnson. She's a cellist, she's a vocalist, a songwriter, and a composer. We'll hear her singing one of her pieces in just a few minutes. First, though, it's a piece from an album she did with the London Symphony Orchestra's percussion section, a piece called Tidal Warning.

0: Two pieces by the British multi-hyphenate Ayanna Witter Johnson. We heard her singing and playing cello on that piece called Earth, alongside the Solum Quartet, from whom we'll hear again in just a moment. Just before that, percussionists from the London Symphony Orchestra and pianist Gwilyn Simcock performed Tidal Warning from a 2023 album called Ocean Floor on All Classical's Club Mod. It's time for our classified segment, classical covers of non-classical pieces.
1: Rose and flows of angel hair and ice cream castles in the air.
0: Probably Joni Mitchell's best known song. She started writing Both Sides Now in 1968 on an airplane while looking at the clouds outside her window. We'll hear a version by an ensemble from whom we just heard a moment ago, the Solum Quartet, who met in 2011 at the University of Manchester. Their name, Solem, comes from the school's Latin motto, Arduus ad Solem, striving toward the sun.
1: I've

on All Classical Radio's Club Mod. That was our weekly classified segment, classical covers of non-classical pieces. We heard two versions of Joni Mitchell songs that were hits for other artists. That was clarinetist Evan Zipporin's version of Woodstock, which was a big hit for Crosby, Stills, Nash & Young. And before that, Both Sides Now, which was Judy Collins' first big hit. TBH, I definitely prefer Joni Mitchell's version of both of those songs. I'm Andrea Murray, and this is All Classical Radio's Club Mod, an hour of contemporary classical music. The American ensemble, the Turtle Island Quartet, was founded 40 years ago. Their name is a reference to a creation story that's common to several different indigenous North American tribes. In that account, North America, and in some versions, the planet itself, was formed on the back of a giant turtle. Earlier this year, the quartet celebrated their anniversary with the release of an album called Island Prayers, and it included a work they commissioned from the indigenous North American composer Jared Impichachaha Tate, member of the Chickasaw Nation. Some of his tribe's traditional melodies found their way into a piece inspired by a children's story about a little turtle, or Little Loxie.

Music by the Chickasaw composer Jared Impichaw-Chaha-Tate, called Little Loxi, based on a children's story about a little turtle. We heard the Turtle Island String Quartet. I'm Andrea Murray. We'll wrap up tonight's Contemporary Music Hour with a sort of devotional piece by Latvian composer Pēteris Vasks. It's called Castillo Interior, or Interior Castle. That's a reference to a 1577 book by the mystic Saint Teresa of Avila. Originally a duet for cello and violin, we'll hear the piano version performed by Awadajan Pratt.

Amadajan Pratt playing a piano transcription of Castillo Interior by Latvian composer Peteris Vasks, a work he wrote in veneration of Saint Teresa of Avila. And on that note, we close out tonight's Club Mod, All Classical Radio's contemporary music show. You can hear tonight's show again, if you like, on demand at allclassical.org. I'm Andrea Murray, and I hope you can join us for another show next Saturday night at 9. A piece by another contemporary composer, Carlos Simon, right around the corner. This is listener-funded, not-for-profit, All Classical Radio, AQAC Portland, 89.9, AQOC, Glen Eden Beach, at 88.1, KQMI, Manzanita, at 88.9, KQHR, The Dalles and Hood River, at 88.1 and 96.3, KSLC, McMinnville, 90.3, K239BP, Corvallis, 95.7, and we stream our broadcast at allclassical.org. You can also hear it on a smart device. 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

Between Worlds by the contemporary American composer Carlos Simon, that was violinist Amarin Olmeda. Later this hour, we'll hear beautiful music by a contemporary Latvian composer. We'll also hear some Beethoven. Right now, though, on All Classical Radio, it's chamber music by Antonín Dvořák. We'll hear part of his string quartet number 10, played by the Emerson Quartet.

An 1881 Russian romance written by Leonid Malushkin. We heard cellist Misha Maisky on All Classical with pianist Pavel Gilolov. Before that, Andras Segovia, an archival recording of him soloing in part of the Cello Concerto No. 6 by Luigi Boccherini. And that set began with the Emerson Quartet, part of Dvorak's String Quartet No. 10. We heard the romance. We heard chamber music by Beethoven coming up, also Debussy's Clair de Lune, yet this hour. Right now, though, it's a piece by the contemporary Latvian composer Pēteris Vass. There's an improvisatory quality to this one called White Scenery from his suite, The Seasons. The composer says, in white scenery, everything is white. A new year begins. It's a quiet meditation, a new beginning. We'll hear it performed by the Serbian-American pianist Mina Gajic.

piece about the winter landscape in Latvia, we heard White Scenery by the contemporary composer Pēteris Vasks, performed by Mina Gajic. Well, if you sleep very late tomorrow and you miss the Sunday brunch with Kate Remington, you can always listen to it online, on demand, on our website. Otherwise, you can listen to what I like to call the perfect playlist for a Sunday morning from 10 until noon. Chamber music by Beethoven next. This is the Largo from his Piano Trio No. 2 in G. It's performed by the Griffin Trio.

A movement from Beethoven's Piano Trio No. 2 in G. That was the Griffin Trio. 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There's more information at trfwebsite.org. Sharing the music with you until 2 in the morning, I'm Andrea Murray. Next, it's a string quartet arrangement of Debussy's Moonlight, Clair de Lune. It's performed by the Pavao Quartet.

On the Slope by the 20th century Turkish composer Ferit Alnar, performed by Beza Yazgan. The Norwegian soloist choir before that, Within the Folk Style by Edvard Grieg, based on one of his lyric pieces. And that set of three began with the Pavao String Quartet's version of Claude Debussy's Clair de Lune. I'm Andrea Murray with you until 2 in the morning. It's almost 11 o'clock. On this Saturday night, we'll wrap up the hour with music by Amy Beach. It's a romance performed by pianist Matthew Hagel and violinist Rachel Barton Pine.

Violinist Rachel Barton Pine and pianist Matthew Hagel. That was A Romance by Amy Beach. Chamber music by Gabriel Fauré, just around the corner on All Classical Radio. KQAC, Portland, 89.9. 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We're supported by listeners. We're also grateful for the support of the Joyce N. Furman Memorial Trust, celebrating a lifetime of giving to children, education, and the arts. Well, you're part of the Piano Quartet No. 1 by Gabriel Fauré next. Here's Trio Wanderer and violist Anton Thomastedt.

Harpist Emily Mitchell and flutist Gary Shocker in a piece Gary Shocker wrote from a suite called Beyond the Fog. Before that, violist Antoine Thomas did and Trio Wanderer with part of Gabriel Fauré's Piano Quartet No. 1. Coming up later on this hour, part of a Mozart piano concerto. And right now, it's part of a string quartet by Mendelssohn from his Opus 87, the quartet in B-flat played by Larky Budelli.

Christian Telemann led the Munich Philharmonic in a movement from Brahms' Symphony No. 1. Before that, it was a movement from Mendelssohn's String Quartet No. 2. That was the ensemble Larky Budelli on All Classical Radio. Tomorrow and every Sunday at noon, Brandy Parisi presents an hour of music inspired by literature. That includes musical settings of poetry as well as instrumental music inspired by plays and novels and even works of nonfiction tomorrow at noon. Well, as far as I know, there's no literary connection to this next piece, so we'll play it now. It's a movement from the Piano Concerto No. 27 by Mozart. Simon Over led the South Bank Symphonia, our pianist Alessio Bax.

Music by Mozart. We heard pianist Alessio Bax and the South Bank Symphonia led by Simon Over. It was a movement from the Piano Concerto number 27. Thank you so much for your company on this Saturday night. Andrea Murray sharing the music with you until 2 at Listener Funded Not for Profit, All Classical Radio. Next, Camille Sasson's Sonata for Oboe and Piano. We'll hear the oboist Ingo Gretzky and pianist Ricardo Recuerdo.

Lutenists Ron McFarlane and William Sims with a pavane by John Johnson. Hey, it's midnight here in the City of Roses. Welcome to Sunday, the 11th of October. Sharing the music with you until 2 in the morning, I'm Andrea Murray, and this is All Classical Radio. 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

Atlanta Symphony Chorus, led by Robert Shaw. We just heard music from Rachmaninoff's All Night Vigil, also known as his Vespers. And we welcomed Sunday, October 11th, with an old Flemish tune turned into an instrumental piece and played by the Triad Ensemble from Berlin. These are by Brahms and Gershwin and Villa-Lobos, all coming up in the next hour. Just after 1 o'clock, we'll start to hear some longer pieces, including a piano concerto by Maurice Ravel, written for a pianist using just one hand. Right now on All Classical Radio, it's music by Beethoven. We'll hear part of his Razumovsky Quartet No. 2. Here's the Cremona Quartet.

Music by the Spanish late Baroque, early classical era composer Antonio Soler. That was pianist Maria Luisa Hinrichs. Before that, the Cremona Quartet with part of Beethoven's Razumovsky Quartet No. 2. Thanks for your company here at All Classical Radio on this Sunday morning. We're mostly playing shorter works for the next hour or so. A set of three short pieces in a row begins now, with an arrangement by the Portland composer and violist Kenji Bunch of an early 20th century Japanese song by a flutist and composer named Tadasuke Ono. In English, it's Evening Primrose, performed here by cellist Christina Reiko Cooper and pianist Orr Matthias.

traditional Ecuadorian song about a piece of crockery. We heard the Calmus Ensemble. Before that, cellist Anner Bilsma with one by Domenico Gabrielli. And the set began with cellist Christina Reiko Cooper and pianist Ori Matias. That was Evening Primrose by the early 20th century Japanese composer Tadasuke Ono. It was arranged by Portland's own Kenji Bunch. I'm going to wrap up the midnight hour with guitarist Plinio Fernandez playing music by Hector Villa-Lobos. First, though, it's the adagio from Johannes Brahms' clarinet quintet. We'll hear the Capuçon Quartet and clarinetist Paul Meyer.

Bitters Plinio Fernandez played an arrangement of the prelude from Hector Villa-Lobos's Bacchanas Brasileiras. Before that, it was the Adagio from Brahms' Clarinet Quintet, his Opus 115. Clarinetist Paul Meyer performed with the Capuçon Quartet. Joshua Bell plays Gershwin

in just a moment. Sharing the music with you for one more hour on this Sunday morning. I'm Andrea Murray, and this is listener-funded All Classical Radio, KQAC, Portland, 89.9, KQOC, Glen Eden Beach at 88.1, KQMI, Manzanita at 88.9, KQHR, the Dalles and Hood River at 88.1 and 96.3, KSLC, McMinnville, 90.3, K239, BP, Corvallis, 95.7, streaming at allclassical.org.

Is it by Andrew Lloyd Webber's and Julian Lloyd Webber's father? We heard Aurora by William Lloyd Webber. Before that, violinist Joshua Bell and the London Symphony led by John Williams. That was an arrangement of Embraceable You by George Gershwin. A little bit later on, we'll hear pianist Pierre-Laurent Aimard playing a concerto with just his left hand. Now we'll hear the many hands of the Academy of Ancient Music, led by Christopher Hogwood. This is part of Joseph Haydn's Symphony No. 23.

The Academy of Ancient Music, led by Christopher Hogwood. That was the Andante from Joseph Haydn's Symphony No. 23. Well, whether you're having trouble falling asleep, or you're reading a book, or you're just a night owl or a third shift worker, I'm glad you're along at All Classical Radio on this early Sunday morning in Portland, Oregon.

Oh, well, it's by Chopin. That was Alexandre Tarot. Before that, Christ Had a Garden by Tchaikovsky. We heard cellist Raphael Walfisch and the English Chamber Orchestra led by Jeffrey Simon. Before we get to a piano concerto for the left hand by Maurice Ravel, it's a piece by a contemporary American composer, John Corigliano. We'll hear Soliloquy, performed by the Tesla Quartet. They had the name first, and clarinetist Alexander Fitterstein.

We heard Alexander Fitterstein, the clarinetist, in a piece called Soliloquy by the living American composer John Corigliano. That's it for me. I'm Andrea Murray. Our last piece this morning was written for a pianist who lost his right arm in World War I. If you didn't know that in advance, or I guess if you're a professional level pianist yourself, you might not even notice that this was a piano concerto for the left hand only. Music written for Paul Wittgenstein by Maurice Ravel. Pianist Pierre-Laurent Aimard performs with the Cleveland Orchestra led by Pierre Boulez.

Maurice Ravel's Piano Concerto for Left Hand in D. That was Pierre-Laurent Aimard on piano and the Cleveland Orchestra. I'm Lisa Lipton. You're in tune with All Classical Radio, broadcasting from the heart of Portland, Oregon, at KQAC Portland 89.9, KQOC Glen Eden Beach 88.1, KQMI Manzanita 88.9, KQHR, The Dalles and Hood River, 88.1 and 96.3. KSLC McMinnville, 90.3. K239BP, Corvallis, 95.7. 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Now for a work by a composer who lived in the 1800s to 1944. She was born in 1857. This is Cécile Chaminade's Mignonne, or My Love.

That was mezzo-soprano Anna-Sophie von Otter and Bengt Forsberg on piano with the Cécile Chaminade work Mignon, or My Love. Now, keeping in the French theme, some Gabriel Fauré. This is Violin Sonata No. 1 in A, Opus 13, with Joshua Bell at the violin.

That was Joshua Bell on the violin and Jean-Yves Thibaudet on piano with Gabriel Fauré's Violin Sonata No. 1 that was dedicated to his close friend, Paul Viardot, the brother of the woman he was in love with. Now for some more French music from the Romantic era. This is Louise Farenc. We're going to hear Symphony No. 3 in G minor, Opus 36.

That was female French composer Louise Ferenc, Symphony No. 3 in G minor. We heard the North German Radio Philharmonic Hanover, led by Johannes Koritzky. I'm Lisa Lipton. 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On our website, you'll also find the Arts Blog, featuring in-depth interviews, updates on community outreach initiatives, and more behind-the-scenes content about what's happening at All Classical Radio. We're going to hear a work by Mozart. This is the Sinfonia Concertante for violin, viola, and orchestra. This is Kerschel 364, which means that he would have been around 23 years old when writing this work. For most people at 23, they're just getting started, but some of his earlier Kerschels date all the way back to single digits. So think 5, 6, or 7. So by this time, he's about mid-career on his compositions.

Wolfgang Amadeus Mozart's Sinfonia Concertante for violin, viola, and orchestra in E-flat, Kerschel 364. That was Julia Fischer on violin, Gordon Nikolic on viola, and the Netherlands Chamber Orchestra, led by Jakob Kreitzberg. I'm Lisa Lipton. This is All Classical Radio. Thanks for joining me this morning. Earlier, we heard a work by Cécile Chaminade that was for vocals, mezzo-soprano Anna Sophie von Otter. But now we're going to hear something a little different. This is Piano Sonata in C Minor, Opus 21.

That was Cécile Chaminade's Piano Sonata in C minor, Opus 21, with Joanne Polk at the piano. Continuing a little bit of a French theme this early morning, we're going to hear a work from 1941 for unaccompanied choir in a style of a motet. This is Francis Poulenc's Exaltate Deo.

That was Francis Poulenc's Exaltate Deo for choir unaccompanied with the group Polyphony led by Stephen Layton. Now for a composer born in 1644, this is Heinrich Ignaz Franz Bieber. He was very prolific and actually pioneered some of the interesting tunings around scordatura, which is where a violin or a string instrument untunes itself to achieve a compositional desire in the score. He did many, many things in his lifetime, but apparently rarely gave concert tours of his music. This is Mensa Sonora, The Sonorous Table, Banquet Music Suite No. 6 in G.

Heinrich Bieber's Mensa Sonora, Banquet Music Suite Number 6 in G. We heard Musica Antiqua Cologne with Reinhard Goebel leading them. I'm Lisa Lipton, and you're listening to All Classical Radio, sharing programming created for humans by humans every day at KQAC Portland 89.9, KQOC Glen Eden Beach, 88.1, KQMI, Manzanita, 88.9, KQHR, The Dalles and Hood River, 88.1 and 96.3, KSLC McMinnville, 90.3, K239BP, Corvallis, 95.7. 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On our website, you'll also find information about Awaken, the third album resulting from our Recording Inclusivity Initiative. Now for some Antonin Dvorak. This is Cello Concerto in B minor, Opus 104.

That was Johannes Moser on the cello with the Prague Philharmonia on Antonin Dvorak's Cello Concerto in B minor. It was actually the last solo concerto that he wrote in 1894 for his friend at the time, cellist Hannus Wihan, and it was premiered in London by English cellist Leo Stern. Now, for something completely different, this is Ludwig August Lebrun. This is Oboe Concerto number 2 in G minor.

That was oboist and composer Ludwig August Lebrun, his Oboe Concerto No. 2 in G minor, performed by Bart Schneemann on oboe and the Netherlands Radio Symphony Orchestra. Lebrun was also an oboe virtuoso during his lifetime, is quoted as being charmed by his divine oboe. Such a wonderful work. I'm Lisa Lipton, and you're in tune with All Classical Radio, a listener-funded, nonprofit radio station. 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Now for some Mauro Giuliani, this is Grand Sonata Eroica.

Giuliani's Grand Sonata Eroica on A. That was Pepe Romero on guitar. You're in tune with All Classical Radio. Thanks for joining me this morning. We've been having sort of a French theme this early morning, and we're going to get right back to it with some Maurice Ravel. This is Sonatine en Trio for flute, viola, and harp. This version is arranged by Carlos Salcedo.

There's nothing quite like a little early morning fog or a little bit of thick, cool air and a hot cup of coffee or tea with some Maurice Ravel. That was Sonatine en Trio for flute, viola, and harp. We heard Laura Gilbert on flute, Mary Hamann on viola, and Barbara Allen on harp. Now for some Antonio Vivaldi. This is Concerto for Guitar, Viola d'Amore, and Strings.

A charming work by Antonio Vivaldi featuring Pepe Romero on guitar, Massimo Paris on viola d'amore, and the group I Musici. That was Concerto for Guitar, Viola d'amore, and Strings. Now, to continue our streak with French music this morning, a little bit of a French block of composers, we're going to hear Frédéric Chopin, Erik Satie, and we're going to start with François Couperin with The Chime of Cythera.

We started our little French music block with Francois Couperin's The Chime of Cythera, some Eric Satie, and finally the Waltz in E-flat by Frédéric Chopin. Now for something that is maybe a little bit more familiar in some respects, especially if you're listening or tuning in from America. This is a traditional work. You might know it. It's called Shenandoah, and this is arranged by Bartholomew and Erb. We're going to hear Chanticleer with Chad Runyon on bass and Corey McKnight as a countertenor.

Chanticleer performing Shenandoah at All Classical Radio. 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I'm Crystal Wessel. Every morning, I think, needs a little Bach.

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1: Eighty-eight-year-old pianist Diana Newell is an inspiring reminder to never give up on a dream. She won Britain's The Piano Contest for Amateurs with a performance of her original piece, Dreams, written in memory of her husband. I'm Kate Remington, and I'll share that performance on Sunday Brunch this morning at 10 here on All Classical Radio.

Some beautiful French music there from Gabriel Fauré, and before that, Claude Debussy. Thanks for tuning in today to All Classical Radio. I'm Krista Wessel, and we're going to keep things kind of romantic and hear three romances now by Robert Schumann, Albrecht Meyer playing the oboe with Marcus Becker at the piano.

0: Three Romances by Robert Schumann. Albrecht Meyer was our oboist with pianist Marcus Becker. Coming up in just a moment, one of the three, quote, symphonies with harp by Francesco Petrini. Beautiful music for your Sunday morning. Beautiful music coming up for your Sunday afternoon on Played in Oregon.
1: This week on Played in Oregon, Duo Amal, the acclaimed piano duo featuring Israeli pianist Yaron Kohlberg and Palestinian pianist Bishara Haroni, whose name means hope in Arabic, play works by Darius Milhaud and Rachmaninoff from their Portland Piano International debut. And Quartetto Casals play a work by a composer known as the Spanish Mozart in his lifetime, Juan Arriaga. I'm Brandy Parisi. I hope you can join me today at 1 for Played in Oregon.

composer Francesco Petrini wrote a number of symphonies with harp. That is the symphony with harp number 3. And Mariel Nordman played the harp with the orchestra of the Auvergne at All Classical Radio. Still to come this morning, I'm looking forward to sharing with you a gorgeous quartet for guitar, flute, viola, and cello by Franz Schubert. And Chopin takes on some Mozart later on, and then Mozart has something to say in return. We'll be hearing Mozart's Eine kleine Nacht music, a little night music on this Sunday morning here at All Classical Radio. I hope you can stay tuned. Here is music now by Domenico Scarlatti.

0: Portland violinist Adam Lamont joined Lisa Groden and the ensemble El Mundo for music by Domenico Scarlatti here at All Classical Radio, broadcasting from the heart of Portland, Oregon at KQAC Portland 89.9, KQOC Glen Eden Beach 88.1, KQMI Manzanita 88.9, KQHR the Dalles and Hood River 88.1 and 96.3, KSLC McMinnville 90.3, K239BP Corvallis 95.7, streaming at allclassical.org. 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I'm Krista Wessel. Thanks for being here this morning.
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Music from Michael Pretorius, Henry Butler, and Felix Mendelssohn this morning here at All Classical Radio. I'm Krista Wessel. On the way in just a moment, a quartet for guitar, flute, viola, and cello. It's music by Franz Schubert on the way in just 30 seconds. You probably have a favorite piece of classical music. Why is it your favorite? What memories does it conjure? Well, you can share your story and suggest that piece of music as a 5 o'clock favorite. I'm Krista Wessel, and every weeknight at 5, I love sharing your stories about pieces of classical music that are meaningful to you. You can be a part of the 5 o'clock favorite at allclassical.org.

beautiful quartet by Franz Schubert, guitarist Joanne Valletta, flutist Alexa Still, violist Paul Neubauer, and cellist Ronald Thomas perform for us today at All Classical Radio. Coming up in about 15 minutes, a little night music on this Sunday morning. Eine kleine Nacht music by Mozart on the way. After, now, Chopin takes on Mozart. These are Chopin's variations on a theme from Mozart's opera Don Giovanni, La Ci de Rem La Mano. Jan Liszewski at the piano with the North German Radio Orchestra at Community Funded, All Classical Radio.

We heard Chopin's variations on a theme from Mozart's opera Don Giovanni, La Ci Darem Lamano. Pianist Jan Liszewski joined the North German Radio Orchestra at All Classical Radio, a place where you are always welcome at KQAC Portland 89.9, KQOC Glen Eden Beach 88.1, KQMI Manzanita 88.9, KQHR the Dalles and Hood River 88.1 and 96.3, KSLC McMinnville 90.3, K239BP Corvallis 95.7, and we're streaming the music through our website, allclassical.org. You can also hear all of your favorite handcrafted programs on demand there as well. So if you missed yesterday's episode of Club Mod or the Saturday Matinee, you can check them out on demand at allclassical.org. I'm Krista Wessel, and next on this Sunday morning, a little night music by Mozart. 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
1: '88-year-old pianist Diana Newell is an inspiring reminder to never give up on a dream. She won Britain's The Piano Contest for Amateurs with a performance of her original piece, Dreams, written in memory of her husband. I'm Kate Remington, and I'll share that performance on Sunday Brunch this morning at 10 here on All Classical Radio.

That is lutenist Ron McFarlane performing a work of his own creation called Daniel's Chaconne here at All Classical Radio, where the music is made possible by the community. 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

0: 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Antonio Pompobaldi at the piano.
1: This week on Played in Oregon, Duo Amal, the acclaimed piano duo featuring Israeli pianist Yaron Kolberg and Palestinian pianist Bishara Haroni, whose name means hope in Arabic. Play works by Darius Mio and Rachmaninoff from their Portland Piano International debut. And Quartetto Casals play a work by a composer known as the Spanish Mozart in his lifetime, Juan Arriaga. I'm Brandy Parisi. I hope you can join me today at 1 for Played in Oregon.

0: A sonata by Gottfried Finger. This is All Classical Radio. Composer's Datebook is coming up at 9 this morning. And to take us there, a performance by Portland violinist Tomas Kotik. He'll be playing a fantasia by Telemann for us in just 30 seconds.
1: The Oregon Repertory Singers present Creo by Hyo-Won Woo, one of Korea's leading choral composers. Korean and Western musical elements are woven into a contemporary retelling of the creation story from the Book of Genesis. ORS is proud to bring this program to life in partnership with the Korean American Coalition Oregon Chapter. 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

Portland violinist Tomas Kotik with the Fantasia No. 4 by Georg Philipp Telemann. We love celebrating our local cultural community. And if you missed our live on-air concert celebrating our local cultural community on Thursdays at 3, we featured the Women's Vocal Ensemble in Mulieribus and the Oregon Mandolin Orchestra. 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I'm Crystal Wessel. Composer's Datebook is next. After the Datebook, a Venetian barcarolle or a gondola song by Pablo de Sarasate.

and during the Second World War. The Sixth was premiered at the opening concert of the Leningrad Philharmonic's 1947 season and was applauded warmly by both audiences and the official Soviet critics. But early in 1948, Prokofiev somehow ran afoul of the Central Committee of the Communist Party, and his Sixth Symphony was quickly withdrawn from further performances. Prokofiev's Seventh was intended to be a symphony for children, a kind of symphonic Peter and the Wolf, written in a deliberately populist style and with a wary eye on the dictates of the Central Committee. It's an airy, almost transparently melodic score. Originally, it had a wistful, somewhat melancholic ending, with the music trailing off into silence. During the dress rehearsals, however, Prokofiev wrote an alternative, perhaps more politically correct finale, decidedly chipper and upbeat in tone. Composer's Datebook is produced by APM, American Public Media, in collaboration with the American Composers Forum, reminding you that all music was once new.

A Venetian Barcarolle by Pablo de Sarasate. Tianhua Yang, our violinist with the Symphony Orchestra of Navarra. We're going to keep things Spanish, and in just about 30 seconds, hear a piece of music by the Spanish composer Isaac Albéniz called Red Tower. Stay tuned. I'm Krista Wessel, and every weeknight at 5, I love sharing your stories about your favorite pieces of classical music on the 5 o'clock favorite. You can share your story now at allclassical.org under the link that says Programs. I'm looking forward to you being a part of the 5 o'clock favorite.

Eduardo Fernandez playing a piece of music by Spanish composer Isaac Albéniz called Red Tower, which you heard here at All Classical Radio. Cheerful music from Haydn is on the way in just a moment. But first, I want to let you know that Friends of Chamber Music will soon be presenting the Takash Quartet and the Portland debut of their new cellist, Mihai Marica. They'll perform pieces by Haydn, Mendelssohn, Carlos Simon, and Gabriella Lena Frank, plus Cesar Franck's Piano Quintet with guest artist Jeremy Dank. That's October 12th and 13th at Lincoln Performance Hall. That's Monday and Tuesday. You can find out more at focm.org. Here now is Joseph Haydn's very first string quartet, played by the Angelus String Quartet at All Classical Radio.

The Angelus Quartet performed Joseph Haydn's very first string quartet, the string quartet in E-flat, here at All Classical Radio. We're going to hear perhaps Beethoven's most famous piece of piano music in just a moment, and Long Long will play it for us. 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This is Beethoven's Für Elise.

Pianist Long Long performed that Bagatelle by Beethoven, known as Für Elise. And this is All Classical Radio. I'm Krista Wessel, and we are, what, less than 20 minutes away from Sunday Brunch with Kate Remington. She always has some great discoveries, including today, work by an 88-year-old British amateur pianist named Diana Newell that you'll want to stay tuned for. I see some Max Richter in our future, as well as some music from Jurassic Park. We're going all around the world with Kate Remington. Sunday Brunch is on the way at 10:00.

0: The Cincinnati Pops and Eric Kunzel performed a suite from Puccini's opera La Bohème at All Classical Radio, a listener-funded, not-for-profit radio station broadcasting thanks to your help at KQAC Portland 89.9, KQOC Glen Eden Beach 88.1, KQMI Manzanita 88.9, KQHR The Dalles and Hood River 88.1 and 96.3, KSLC McMinnville 90.3, K239BP Corvallis 95.7. 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You can also listen on our mobile app or ask a smart speaker to play All Classical Radio. I'm Crystal Wessel. Kate Remington is standing by to bring you some Sunday brunch. Have a great time with Kate and have a great rest of your Sunday.
1: And a very good, relaxing Sunday morning to you. I'm Kate Remington. I'm happy you've pulled up a chair at the brunch table. I've got an inspiring reminder to never give up on a dream to share with you. Pianist Diana Newell won Britain's The Piano Competition for Amateurs last year when she was 87. And a little later, we'll hear her winning composition written in memory of her husband. We'll also depart for the Island of Love with Francis Poulenc and enjoy some spicy music from Spain.

I love the idea of being able to enjoy music outdoors. And you hear us say with every station ID that you can take us with you when you listen to our mobile app on All Classical Radio. Well, this morning, I'll bring the outdoors to you with a pastoral by Gabriel Pierney and music inspired by the ocean's vastness by Helen Habershon. But first, let's enjoy this little set with the Kelmis Ensemble and the traditional English song, I Love My Love, a keyboard piece by Henry Purcell, and a couple of selections from the Renaissance Suite by 20th century composer Francis Chagrin.

Francis Chagrin was a passionate advocate for new music in the 20th century. He also wrote quite a few film scores, but he was mindful of the music from centuries past, including the Renaissance. And this morning on Sunday Brunch, we heard the Pavane and Galliard from his Renaissance Suite. Music that takes you to far-off times and places on all classical radio is made possible by our contributing listeners and by Elephant's Delicatessen and Catering, now offering pre-orders for Thanksgiving celebrations. 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This little waltz by Francis Poulenc is inspired by a charming painting by Watteau from the French Rococo. In The Embarkation for Cythera, the Island of Love, wistful couples turn for one lingering look at the lovely landscape. Here are pianists Lucille Chung and Alessio Max.

Our music on Sunday brunch lets you travel the world, but it's nice to come back home with Mark O'Connor and Edgar Meyer's performance of Speed the Plow. I recently learned about the inspirational story of 88-year-old pianist Diana Newell, whose daughter secretly entered her in Britain's The Piano Competition last year. Diana took piano lessons as a child and dreamed of becoming a concert pianist, but she wasn't able to continue and instead had a long career with the Royal Air Force, where she met her husband. Diana continued to play for her own enjoyment, but as she grew older, she wasn't able to play her husband's favorite piece, Beethoven's Moonlight Sonata. So for the competition, she shared this piece that she'd written in memory of her husband, and she won. This is her performance of Dreams from the winner's concert at Royal Albert Hall. So dreams really do come true.

Helen Habershon is a clarinetist and a composer whose works are very much influenced by nature, even taking her on board the Ice Warrior as a composer in residence for an Arctic project. She was the clarinetist with the London Primavera Orchestra, performing her impression Far Out in the Ocean at the brunch table this morning. And support this morning comes from Rose Villa, a nonprofit, single-site, continuing care retirement community in Portland. Founded in 1960, Rose Villa offers older adults the support they need to live with purpose, autonomy, and independence. Located on 22 lush acres overlooking the Willamette River and a proud supporter of the arts. There's more information at rosevilla.org.

One of Max Richter's most recent projects is Joy, written for a children's orchestra. And the video of the kids playing is absolutely charming. You can see it on Richter's website. This morning at the brunch table, violinist Mari Samuelson, pianist Julian Quentin, and the scoring Berlin Orchestra performed She Remembers from Richter's soundtrack for The Leftovers. Well, here is some spicy music from Spain, Asturias, also known as Leyenda by Albéniz. Alexandra Lagoya is the soloist.

Brahms wrote this ladies' toast, really for men and women, to celebrate the 50th anniversary of the founding of a community choral society. And it's a neat conversation between the men and women of Musica Sacra on Sunday Brunch. Speaking of toasts, support this morning on Sunday Brunch comes in part from Aniche Cellars, a second-generation winemaking family who craft estate Columbia Gorge and Washington State wines with a commitment to grace and a touch of boldness. Whether through classical music or the beauty of wine, they believe in living life artfully. Their tasting room is in Underwood, Washington, in the Columbia Gorge. More at anichecellars.com. Well, it just wouldn't be Sunday Brunch without a little trip to France. Here's guitarist Alexandra Whittingham with the first Nocturne by Erik Satie, and the Reykjavik Wind Quintet takes us outdoors with a pastoral by Gabriel Pierney.

We're headed to Norway on Sunday brunch in just a little bit with A Breath of Spring by Henning Somero and some of Grieg's lyric pieces. But let's linger a little longer in France with one of Rameau's miniatures for keyboard.

Taking us back to 16th century Flanders, the song Worse Can Come to Me by Thomas Crequion, performed by the Renaissance wind band Pifaro on All Classical Radio, inspiring curiosity, lifelong learning, and joy at KQAC Portland 89.9, KQOC Glendeaden Beach 88.1, KQMI Manzanita 88.9, KQHR, the Dalles and Hood River, 88.1 and 96.3, KSLC McMinnville, 90.3, and K239 BP Corvallis, 95.7. 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I'm Kate Remington. I'm so happy you're here at the brunch table this morning. I'll share a little bit from John Williams' score.

Ola Yalu's setting of Anyu's Day, Grant Us Peace, really takes my breath away. It's just so simple and calm, and honestly, I didn't want it to end. This morning's performance on Sunday Brunch was by the Royal Holloway Choir, led by Rupert Goff. We remind you all the time on All Classical Radio that we share music created for humans by humans. And this lullaby was written for Camilla, a young family member of the band Kroka, a Polish ensemble that collaborated with Nigel Kennedy. This morning, the lullaby for Camilla is performed by Sheku Kanemason and pianist Harry Baker.

Portland-based Reese Marshburn is a regular visitor to our studios at All Classical Radio, and this morning he performed his barcarolle, inspired by the songs originally sung by Venice's gondoliers. Our music takes you all over the world, and that's supported by our contributing listeners and by Moe's Seafood and Chowder, established in 1946 on Newport's historic bayfront. Known for their chowder made from fresh Oregon seafood, Moe's is family-owned and operated, and a proud sponsor of the Newport Symphony. Contemporary composer and arranger Jan Peter Klopfel has a new way to enjoy this movement from Bach's Concerto for Violin and Oboe.

Giuseppe Martucci is a rare Italian composer who never wrote an opera. His Gigue was performed by the Rome Symphony Orchestra, led by Francesco Lavecchia, on Sunday brunch. I'm Kate Remington. I'm really happy you're here at the table this morning. We've been traveling back and forth in time today, and here is the Baltimore Consort taking us back to Elizabethan England.

Flemish composer Tilman Suzzato gathered hundreds of dances from all over Europe for his collection, Danserie, published in 1551. And we just heard one of them with the Millar Brass Ensemble on Sunday Brunch. Simone Pedroni says the goal of his arrangements of iconic melodies by John Williams is to make them sound as if that's the original instrumentation, not a lush orchestra. He's the pianist with flutist Sarah Andon in A Tree for My Bed from Jurassic Park.

Hayato Sumino composed that piece, Frostline, for the Japanese figure skater Yuma Kajiyama, who competed in this year's Winter Olympics and won a silver medal. Inspiration really can come from anywhere. 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The tales of the Thousand and One Nights are the focus for our music inspired by art and literature, including Rimsky-Korsakov's Scheherazade. That's ahead at noon, and I'll wrap up today's journey on Sunday brunch with some music from Scotland.

Geneva Connemason with George Keelmark's Theme and Variations on Robin Adair. I'm Kate Remington. I'm so happy you were at the brunch table this morning on All Classical Radio, sharing programming created for humans by humans every day at KQAC Portland 89.9, KQOC Glen Eden Beach 88.1, KQMI Manzanita 88.9. 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

Shahrazad, Nikolai Rimsky-Korsakov's masterpiece, inspired by 1001 Nights, is celebrated for its dazzling, colorful orchestration and evocative musical storytelling. I'm Brandi Parisi. It's our weekly hour of music inspired by literature. And coming up, Nikolai Rimsky-Korsakov's Shahrazad in its entirety. Also, Carl Maria von Weber's take on one of the stories from 1001 Nights, and music by Peter Tchaikovsky from Eugene Onegin. I'm so glad you're here. This hour of music inspired by art and literature is made possible in part by Robert's Bookshop, a used and antiquarian bookstore in Lincoln City on the Central Oregon coast. They buy and sell media, including books, DVDs, CDs, vinyl, and ephemera. You'll find information about hours, special collections, and more at robertsbookshop.com. While our main course this hour is Nikolai Rimsky-Korsakov's entire Shahrazad, we're going to open with an overture from an opera that tells one of the stories from 1001 Nights, a comic opera that involves Abu Hassan and his wife Fatimeh, who are deeply in debt to local creditors. They hatch a really complicated scheme in which they'll both fake their deaths, and each one will get money for that. In the meantime, creditors show up and make a play for, well, Fatimeh's affections. There's a royal investigation and finally a resolution when Abu Hassan and his wife both suddenly sit up and declare

The overture from the comic opera Abu Hassan by Carl Maria von Weber. Anthony Witt led the New Zealand Symphony Orchestra. 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Nikolai Rimsky-Korsakov was actually working to finish an opera when he decided to take a break and write Scheherazade, a piece inspired by the stories of 1001 Nights, specifically the pictures from that. Interestingly, before devoting his life to music, the composer had a naval background. He served as an officer in the Imperial Russian Navy, and that influenced his vivid, rolling musical depictions of the sea in the first movement of this. Scheherazade by Nikolai Rimsky-Korsakov. Antonio Papano conducts the St. Cecilia National Academy Orchestra.

Nikolai Rimsky-Korsakov's Scheherazade. The St. Cecilia National Academy Orchestra was led by Antonio Pappano. This weekly hour of music inspired by art and literature is made possible in part by Literary Arts, presenting the 42nd year of Portland Arts and Lectures. This season includes George Saunders, Isabel Wilkerson, and Ben Rhodes. There's more information at literary-arts.org.

Lenski's aria from the opera Eugene Onegin by Peter Tchaikovsky. Arranged for cello and orchestra, Ophélie Galliard was featured with the Morphing Chamber Orchestra, led by Frédéric Chalon, ending this weekly hour of music inspired by literature. 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Welcome to Played in Oregon, where we feature great performances from around the Pacific Northwest. I'm Brandi Parisi. On today's show, Duo Amal, the acclaimed piano duo whose name means hope in Arabic, play works by Darius Milhaud and Rachmaninoff from their Portland Piano International debut. And Quarteto Casals plays a work by Juan Crisóstomo Arriaga, a composer known as the Spanish Mozart in his lifetime. And that's all coming up on Played in Oregon. In October 2024, Duo Amal made their debut performance with Portland Piano International, featuring Israeli pianist Yaron Kohlberg and Palestinian pianist Bishara Haroni. Their name, Amal, means hope in Arabic, reflecting their mission of promoting peace and harmony through music. Duo Amal opened their autumn concert at Lincoln Performance Hall with Darius Milhaud's bright and jaunty Scaramouche, one of the composer's most famous and frequently performed creations. From downtown Portland, October 20th, 2024, here is Duo Amal.

Duo Amal from a Portland Piano International concert October 20th, 2024 at Lincoln Hall in downtown Portland, playing Darius Milhaud's Scaramouche. Sergei Rachmaninoff's Fantasy Tableau, Suite No. 1 for two pianos, is a musical depiction of four poems by Mikhail Lermontov, Lord Byron, and others, written when the composer was 20 and dedicated to his mentor, Peter Tchaikovsky. Barcarolle, The Night, The Love, Tears, and Easter. Here again is Duo Amal.

0: Pianists Yaron Kolberg and Bishara Haroni, who performed together as Duo Amal, playing Sergei Rachmaninoff's Fantasy Tableau Suite No. 1 for two pianos. That was from their Portland Piano International debut concert at Lincoln Hall, October 20th, 2024. 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
0: Welcome back to Played in Oregon. I'm Brandy Parisi. Perhaps a blessing and a curse for Spanish composer Juan Crisóstomo Arriaga that he had much in common with Mozart. Both child prodigies and successful composers who died young. They also shared the same first and second baptismal names and the same birthday, 50 years apart. Quarteto Casals opened their Friends of Chamber Music concert at Lincoln Hall in February 2026 with the Quartet No. 3 in E-flat by the composer sometimes called the Spanish Mozart, Juan Crisóstomo Arriaga.

0: Quarteto Casals, from a February 2026 concert at Portland's Lincoln Hall, playing the Quartet No. 3 in E-flat by Juan Crisóstomo Arriaga. Played in Oregon shares live concert performances from around the Pacific Northwest and is produced at All Classical Radio. I'm Brandi Parisi. You can enjoy this episode again on demand at allclassical.org.
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2: From the studios of All Classical Radio in Portland, Oregon, this is The Score, now celebrating 20 years of music in the movies. I'm Edmund Stone. It's a trope as old as humanity, and the movies just love it. Don't go into the woods, or else. Today on The Score, we're going to venture into the dark realm of the cautionary tale, Don't Go Into the Woods, with films that are about what happens to the hapless when they plunge into the forest. Shiver with Cabin in the Woods, cringe with Misery and Deliverance, and more. Fairy tales are a rich source of ideas on how to get lost, get eaten, marry royalty, and deal with the supernatural. In the hands of Disney, fairy tales can be turned into a live-action musical. In 2014, Stephen Sondheim's Tony Award-winning musical, Into the Woods, did just that. It takes a blend of characters from old tales, including Cinderella, Jack and the Beanstalk, Red Riding Hood, Rapunzel, and, of course, the ubiquitous witch. It's a movie about a childless couple trying to end a curse placed on them by a vengeful sorceress. The outstanding cast starred Meryl Streep as the witch, Johnny Depp as the big bad wolf, and Chris Pine as Cinderella's Prince Charming. Audiences and critics loved it.

The instrumental versions of Last Midnight and Back Into the Woods from Stephen Sondheim's score to Disney's Into the Woods from 2014. A brilliant mashup of fairy tale characters who find themselves in the woods for all kinds of reasons and run into all kinds of surprises. If you've got to wander into the woods, doing so with Disney is probably a safer bet than most. The warning, "Don't go into the woods," has its roots in fairy tales. These aren't the pretty ones with kindly creatures and magical sprites. These are cautionary tales, specifically crafted to frighten us from going into the unknown. Fairy tales can also be metaphors for watching out for the most dangerous animal of all, man. Charles Perrault wrote and published such a cautionary tale in Red Riding Hood in 1697 in his Tales and Stories with the Past with Morals, subtitled Tales of Mother Goose. Red Riding Hood has been made into a number of films, including the horror genre. A particularly bad adaptation came out in 2011. It was produced by Leonardo DiCaprio, directed by Catherine Hardwicke, who did the first Twilight film, and boasted Gary Oldman and Amanda Seyfried in the cast. While that sounds like it would be a good mix, the film took a strange turn, swapping out the young heroine falling in love with Twilight-type vampires for werewolves. The movie didn't do justice to the cast, crew, or memory of Red Riding Hood, but the score by Brian Reitzel is atmospheric enough for a picnic with a werewolf.

That was The End Suite from Red Riding Hood, a 2011 adaptation of the cautionary tale from Mother Goose. Charles Perrault crafted his original Red Riding Hood as a warning to readers about strangers preying on young girls walking through the forest. He concludes his fairy tale with a moral, cautioning women and young girls about the dangers of trusting men. He states, "Watch out if you haven't learned that tame wolves are the most dangerous of all." It seems that some things never change. In thriller or horror movies, holidays or outings in woodsy locations never seem to bode well. Apparently, the wilderness can be inhabited by all manner of dangerous things, from wolves and bears to inbred hillbillies and cannibals. Not the vacation you were envisioning, is it? And yet, year after year, troops of innocent campers, thrill-seekers, and bored city slickers head into the wilderness and into unimaginable harm's way. A quartet of Atlanta city slickers found that out in the 1972 film Deliverance. Four friends decide to ditch golfing for a trip down the river of a wilderness area that is about to be flooded for progress, and they want to see it before it's gone. The guys meet the locals, who are mostly the aforementioned hillbillies. And the locals don't take too kindly for their territory being patronized by boys from the city. One bright spot in this horrific weekend is that the visitors do make a brief connection with a young boy who plays the banjo in the most amazing way, and that piece of film music history lives on. Here is Dueling Banjos from Deliverance with Eric Weissberg and Steve Mandelt on banjos.

Dueling Banjos from the 1972 film Deliverance. The film was based on the best-selling novel by James Dickey and is a tale of toxic masculinity, culture clashes, and survival in the wilderness. I'm Edmund Stone, creator, host, and producer of The Score. Today, we are on a daring venture into the unsettling realm of the unknown with a show called Don't Go Into the Woods. For centuries, we have been warned against going into the woods. Strange things stir there. Wild animals and unknown dangers lurk behind every tree. Yet the cinematic parade of innocents that blithely go to that rustic, solitary cabin in the woods is apparently so enticing it's become a trope. The 2012 horror film, The Cabin in the Woods, puts a unique twist on that trope. A cliché bunch of students head off to party for the weekend, but that's where the clichés end. They encounter murderous, zombie rednecks, monsters, and every conceivable nightmare creature as they find out that they are to become offerings to an ancient underworld bevy of creatures who used to rule the planet and demand human sacrifice, or they'll wipe out all humanity. The fates of the college students are being manipulated by technicians at an unknown facility, whose job apparently is to facilitate the sacrifice at all costs. David Julian wrote a score that is both lovely and terrifying.

part of David Julian's soundtrack to 2012's The Cabin in the Woods, a vividly different take on the cautionary tale of Don't Go Into the Woods. Going into a remote area in the winter and having an automobile accident is not on anyone's vacation bucket list. However, that's what happens to romance novelist Paul Sheldon during a blizzard. He is rescued by Annie, a nurse who proclaims herself to be his number one fan of his romantic novels, featuring the character Misery Chastain. She takes the injured Sheldon to her home, an isolated cabin in the frozen wilderness, and tends to him. When he tells her that he has grown tired of his literary protagonist and has decided to kill the character off, Annie turns vicious. She holds him prisoner and insists he write a new Misery novel, punishing him when he rebels. The film was scored by Mark Shaiman and starred a relative unknown at that time, Kathy Bates, who won Golden Globe and Academy Awards for her performance as the psychopathic Annie.

was Misery's Return, a frenetic cue by Mark Shaiman in his feature film debut as composer, 1990's Misery, the only Stephen King adaptation to become an Oscar-winning film. M. Night Shyamalan is no stranger to the genre of bizarre and psychological film. His 2023 foray, Knock at the Cabin, features his trademark psychological tension and characters in outrageous situations. In this case, it's a story about the end of the world and how a small group of people have visions that lead them to a remote cabin inhabited by two dads and their adorable adopted little girl. Dave Bautista plays one of the visionaries, a grade school teacher with a gentle voice and lots of tattoos. He's immediately likable, as is the little family in the cabin, but the visions tell him and his cadre that they must murder the isolated trio to save the world from the apocalypse. Great acting, ghastly premise. Herdis Steffensdottir wrote an edgy score.

some of Herdis Stefansdottir's score to Knock at the Cabin, an M. Night Shyamalan film from 2023 based on the novel titled Cabin at the End of the World. It's more than a cautionary tale about wandering into the woods. It's a cautionary tale about collective fears and conspiracy theories dividing normal people. I'm Edmund Stone, creator, host and producer of The Score. Still to come on Don't Go Into the Woods, more scary and psychological twists and turns from films including The Revenant, Blair Witch, Hush, and more. 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

Hush, from 2016, is a different take on the isolated cabin in the woods. Maddie Young is a deaf writer who lives alone in a cabin that is apparently catnip for crazies. A masked maniac stalks Maddie, who, while terrified, is quite capable of fighting back. Her deafness, in this case, is not a handicap, but something she uses to her advantage in an ingenious game of cat and mouse. The Newton brothers wrote a tense score.

That was Against the Odds by the Newton Brothers from the 2016 home invasion movie Hush. The home in question is the writing retreat of author Maddie Young, who is being stalked by a man in a white mask. The remoteness of the location that drew the writer to the cabin in the woods is also what drew the crazed killer. If you must go into the woods, it would be advisable not to go into any creepy abandoned houses you might find along the way. In the 2017 Netflix film The Ritual, a group of old college friends set off on a hiking trip in northern Sweden. During a ferocious rainstorm, one of them is injured, and the group decides to cut through a dense forest to shorten the time it would take to get to their camp. There they find an abandoned cabin strewn with necklaces of strange runes and a carved wooden effigy of something half-human, half-animal. And that was the easy part. They head into the forest again and are stalked by a monster that looks remarkably like the effigy. Ben Lovett wrote the score.

That was The Ritual and Monsters from 2017's The Ritual, composed by Ben Lovett. The film is a story about a hiking trip into the woods of northern Sweden that is filled with danger, death, monsters, and a fair number of warnings that are obviously ignored by the hikers. I'm Edmund Stone, creator, host, and producer of The Score. Today, we're taking a look and a listen to films that illustrate why one ought not go into the woods. It's scary there. Blair Witch from 2016 is a found footage supernatural horror film, the third in a series, and a direct sequel to the first movie, The Blair Witch Project. A group of young people are out to get closure on the disappearance of the original film crew. They run into all kinds of spooky things whilst looking for one of the team's sisters, Hannah, who vanished in the first movie. As with the first film, the found footage is all that remains of the quest, the only evidence before their cameras mysteriously went dark. Adam Wingard directed and co-produced the film and composed the score.

Atmospheric music called The House in the Woods from 2016's Blair Witch, composed by the movie's director and co-producer, Adam Wingard. We've looked at some rather supernatural repercussions of going off into the woods, but nature is filled with plenty of predators on its own, and some of them are pretty scary just as they are. But what would happen if an apex predator picked up a very, very bad human habit, such as doing cocaine? You'd get a movie like 2023's Cocaine Bear. The title says it all. It's a gory comedy about a 500-pound black bear who finds and eats several kilos of cocaine and goes on a rampage in the Chattahoochee National Forest in Georgia. Based on real events of 1985, a drug dealer has dropped a large shipment of cocaine from an airplane, planning on picking it up later. But the bear gets there first, snorts the drugs, and goes on a bloody rampage. Things only get worse when the bear gets addicted. A weird collective of hikers, kids, parents, park rangers, and gang members meet the bear, and the outcomes are not good. Mark Mothersbaugh crafted an 80s-style soundtrack.

Some of Mark Mothersbaugh's 1980s influenced score from 2023's Cocaine Bear. Now you can add a drug-addicted bear to your list of reasons not to go into the woods. As strange as that statement is, the movie is based on actual events. Another film based on real events is the much more dramatic 2015 movie The Revenant. It is based on the adventures of Hugh Glass, a frontiersman and tracker in the early 1800s. Glass's life was fascinating, and for the most part, the movie highlighted real experiences, including being attacked by a bear who tore some of his flesh off and fed it to her cubs. Glass was a man who deliberately set out into the wilderness, and the challenges he met and survived were real. The scene where he is attacked by a protective mother bear are among the most terrifying and well-researched in cinema. Ryoichi Sakamoto wrote the score.

0: A gentle cue by Ryuichi Sakamoto from 2015's The Revenant, a film based on the historical figure of Hugh Glass, a mountain man of the early 1800s who was attacked and mauled by a bear, then left for dead by his companions. He sustained a broken leg, punctured throat, and exposed ribs in the attack, then dragged himself 200 miles to the nearest outpost. Glass spent much of his life as a trapper and a guide, heading into woods that were far more primal than they are today. It's a cautionary tale as old as humans. Don't go into the woods, characters tell each other, or else. Stories don't create our fears, they reflect them back to us, shimmering with layers of unease. We're afraid of the dark woods because they hold secrets we're not sure we want to know. We're not in charge in the woods, and the shifting of power in those labyrinthian woodlands reminds us we never were. The Score is a production of All Classical Radio in Portland, Oregon. 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The Score's executive producer is Fred Child. Production assistance is provided by Warren Black, Dylan Bodnar, and Todd Dolanik. For more information about our show, visit us at thescore.org. I'm your producer and host, Edmund Stone. Let's do this again soon.
1: 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All right, we're starting our afternoon off together with some harmonic inspiration. This violin concerto in D by Antonio Vivaldi. Trevor Pinnock conducts, violinist Simon Standage, and the English Concert.

Music from Antonio Vivaldi's Harmonic Inspiration. That was the Violin Concerto in D, Opus 3, Number 9. Violinist Simon Standage, joined by the English concert there, led by conductor Trevor Pinnock. 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Weaving traditional Korean elements with Western techniques, this large-scale work for chorus and orchestra offers a contemporary retelling of the creation story from the Book of Genesis. ORS is proud to bring this program to life in partnership with the Korean American Coalition Oregon Chapter. Saturday and Sunday, October 17th and 18th at the Reser, tickets are at orsingers.org. All right, now I've got this Sonata number 3 for two oboes, bassoon and continuo in B-flat, by Jan Dismas Zelenka. We've got Heinz Olliger and Maurice Borg playing oboes, Klaus Thunemann playing bassoon,

Oboist Seint Oleguer and Maurice Borg, bassoonist Klaus Thunemann, bassist Klaus Stoll, and harpsichordist Christian Jakotet playing Jan Dismas Zelenka's Sonata No. 3 for two oboes, bassoon, and continuo in B-flat. I'm Dylan Bodnarek. Thanks for joining me for some wonderful music this afternoon. Got pieces by Mozart, Beethoven, and Maurice Ravel coming up later on. For now, these Lockean Dances by composer Leoš Janáček. Antoni Vit conducts the Warsaw Philharmonic.

0: The finale from a trio in B flat for harp, violin, and cello by composer Henriette Renier. We heard the ensemble Ember there, featuring harpist Emily Levin, violinist Julia Choi, and cellist Christine Lamprea.
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0: Now I've got a shorter piece to wrap up our 3 o'clock hour. Composer Kenneth Fuchs originally wrote this work for orchestra in October of 2007. It was originally intended for a PBS nature documentary, but when the documentary fell through due to a lack of funding, Fuchs created this overture instead. It's called Discover the Wild, and it's played here by the London Symphony Orchestra, led by Joanne Folletta.

Discover the Wild, that overture for orchestra created by Kenneth Fuchs, played there by the London Symphony Orchestra, led by conductor Joanne Faletta. You're in tune with All Classical Radio, broadcasting from the heart of beautiful Portland, Oregon at KQAC Portland 89.9, KQOC Glen Eden Beach 88.1, KQMI Manzanita 88.9, KQHR, The Dalles and Hood River, 88.1 and 96.3, KSLC McMinnville, 90.3, K239 BP Corvallis, 95.7. 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It is just after 4 p.m., and I've got an oboe concerto in C major by Wolfgang Amadeus Mozart. Oboist Ray Still is joined here by the Chicago Symphony Orchestra, conducted by Claudio Abbado.

Conductor Claudio Abbado leading oboist Ray Still and the Chicago Symphony Orchestra in that performance of Mozart's Oboe Concerto in C. Support for the music today comes from the Vancouver Symphony Orchestra, presenting a concert of chamber works featuring the piano. The program includes music for two pianos, two cellos, and horn by Robert Schumann, and a two-piano arrangement of dances from West Side Story. Sunday, October 18th at First Presbyterian Church. Tickets and information are at vancouversymphony.org. All right, now here is the Opus 58 by composer Vyacheslav Novak. This is the Signorina Gioventù Suite, played by the Janáček Philharmonic of Ostrava.

Jana Czech Philharmonic Ostrava playing Vítězslav Novák's Signorita Juventus Suite. The music you love here on All Classical Radio is brought to you in part by support from the OHSU Foundation, presenting the 10th annual Calvin and Meho Tanabe Address. You can hear the renowned futurist and thought leader Dr. Robert Wachter discuss how today's AI revolution is reshaping healthcare for everyone, from patients to clinicians. November 17th, tickets are at Portland's Newmark Theater. All right, now, music by Beethoven, his 12 contra dances. Andrew Manzi conducts the Helsingborg Symphony Orchestra.

0: Ludwig van Beethoven's 12 Contra Dances. That was the Helsingborg Symphony Orchestra, led by conductor Andrew Manzi.
1: What would Mozart's music sound like if he'd lived in contemporary New Orleans? That's the question John Batiste explores with his latest album, Black Mozart. I'm Kate Remington. I had a wonderful time talking with John Batiste about how he transforms Mozart's music with gospel, blues, even some Cuban rhythms. You'll find it with our arts blogs at allclassical.org.
0: Okay, we're finishing up the 4 o'clock hour with music by Gustav Holst. 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We've got Cormac Henry playing flute, Helen Mackey playing oboe, and they're joined by the Royal Liverpool Philharmonic.